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0: I'm Ed Bank, and the trades continue in Major League Baseball with a deadline set for tomorrow. As first reported by The Athletic and confirmed by ESPN, the Cubs are acquiring right-handed pitcher Kevin Gausman from the Blue Jays. No word yet on the return. The Yankees earlier picked up infielder Luis Garcia Jr. for the Nationals in exchange for four right-handed pitching prospects. And the Rays bolstered their starting pitching, acquiring Freddy Peralta from the Mets in exchange for three minor leaguers. Meanwhile, there's still a buzz in baseball. The Tarek Skubal trade to the Dodgers last night. He will make his first start for L.A. on Tuesday against the Cubs at Wrigley Field. Meanwhile, the Dodgers are trying to avoid a sweep at the hands of the Red Sox on ESPN Radio. Bottom of the seventh, Boston on top by a count of 6-3. Earlier, the Cardinals got back on the winning track north of the border.
1: The 2-0 pitch. Fermin rockets one into center. Base hit. The Cardinals lead. The ball's dropped by Varsho. Holding on at second, Torres. An RBI hit for Fermin, and the Cardinals go back in front after a disappointing run in the bottom of the eighth, tied the game.
0: That call for the Cardinals radio network as St. Louis wins it 5-1. That snaps a three-game losing streak for the Cardinals. The Padres remain in the thick of the National League wildcard race. They beat the Giants 5-4. The Mariners get another walk-off. They top the Twins 7-6. The footballer Jadeveon Clowney is going back to the Texans. He's confirmed to the Houston Chronicle that he has signed a deal to go back to Houston. WNBA tonight at the half. The Valkyries lead the tempo 46-43. Earlier was the Wings over the Sun.
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0: 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And this is Game Night.
1: 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Pies swing and a miss. Struck him out, 97. And the Red Sox have swept the Dodgers. 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
3: 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Red Sox defeated the Dodgers 8-4. And as a matter of fact, the Red Sox are in their last 26 games are 23-3. 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Donald Ware with you, and it's always good to have on the line Doug Glanville, ESPN MLB analyst, joining us right now. Doug, as always, we appreciate the time. Your thoughts, I mentioned the record for the Red Sox. The Red Sox, again, get it done 8-4 over the Dodgers in L.A.
4: Yeah, well, welcome to Will, first of all. Congratulations.
5: Thank you, brother.
4: It's incredible what the Red Sox have been doing. And I caught the front end of this streak

0: live. Fight like hell. And when you get too tired to fight, let somebody else fight for you. That's what they say.
1: Because of all the donations, mine is one of the lives that's been saved.
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4: This is Adam Schefter, and on this week's episode,

0: I think that AFC North belongs to the Ravens. I think they still have the best roster. I think it's just time ran out on John Harbaugh, and he now has to move on. Like, you know, people keep talking about the Giants and what he's going to do there. Let's not act like he didn't have a significantly better roster in Baltimore. I know there were a lot of injuries. There were a lot of injuries, but that Ravens team is the best team in that division if they can stay healthy.
1: Yeah, no doubt about it. I don't really see that the Steelers are going to be making any noise. The Browns probably not going to be making any noise either. So we'll see. But to your point, I think we'll see the Bengals back in the playoffs this year, and then anything can happen in the playoffs. Well, you know, making your debut on ESPN Radio, man, this has been a lot of fun.
0: Man, this has been a blessing. Thank you. We're the roses. This has been awesome, brother. I appreciate you having me on and teeing me up and making me sound less bad.
1: No. You were good, man. We had good topics of conversation on the night, man. And I know you're looking forward to your next time. And so we'll look. Hopefully, we'll get to do this again one day.
0: Hell yeah, I can't wait, man. I hope we get to. And Cam, you're the man. I appreciate you and setting me up and letting me get prepared properly too, brother.
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0: live. Fight like hell. And when you get too tired to fight, let somebody else fight for you. 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

0: they're going to push it all. Number one, they know who his agent is. Paris Kubel is on the verge of being on the open market where all 30 teams can bid on him, and he wants to be the highest paid starting pitcher in baseball history. So he is not going to sign an extension before that, and the Dodgers know that, and they're not even going to try.
1: Dodgers, though, do pick him up, adding him to their rotation as they get Tarek Skubal in the trade with Detroit over the weekend. Dodgers, though, at home, are swept by the Red Sox. Boston's hot, but do they make a big move today? That's next. 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
1: 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Baseball, the Astros have won their last six. Braves, Red Sox, five-game win streaks here at the start of August. WNBA, it's a double-digit win streak for Minnesota.
2: Coming on a minute to go. Miles through the lane. Oh!
1: You saw it on ABC. Lynx, a 108-100 win over the Fever for their 10th consecutive win, longest active streak in the WNBA. Minnesota's longest streak within a season since 2016. They're the first team this season.

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1: 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Baseball, the Astros have won their last six. Braves, Red Sox, five-game win streaks here at the start of August. WNBA, it's a double-digit win streak for Minnesota.
2: Coming on, a minute to go. Miles through the lane. Oh!
1: You saw it on ABC. Lynx, a 108-100 win over the Fever for their 10th consecutive win, longest active streak in the WNBA. Minnesota's longest streak within a season since 2016. They're the first team this season to win 10 straight. Lynx, last three games have been in triple digits. Three straight 100-point games. That sets a franchise record. Olivia Miles with 28 points in the win. Nafisa Collier, 18 points, 8 rebounds, 7 assists. Fever, meanwhile, have their five-game win streak come to an end. Had been tied for their longest since Caitlin Clark joined the team in 2024. She had 19 points, 10 assists in the loss, 25th career 10-assist game. As for the Wings and Sun,
3: Shepherd will push. Also a terrific passing big. Fudd, one of the best in the league from downtown, hits her first attempt from deep.
4: So tight and compact with her shooting fundamentals, starting with her footwork.
3: Fudd with four triples now, four of five. Shepherd, count it. And a free throw coming.
4: Really nice job going single side, ball screen action.
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0: So if Junior does it more often, he could stay high atop the power rankings. This is interesting.
1: More often, he's going to be over 300 pounds again, so he's got to be careful with that.
0: Well, listen, we are excited. We are beyond thankful you guys are back. It's awesome to lead right into you guys every single day, 10 until noon Eastern, right before Rich Eisen at noon Eastern. Junior, Senior, thank you, thank you, thank you for the time. Best of luck today. Have fun, and we will talk to you along the way. Thanks so much.
1: Thank you, guys. Appreciate you.
0: The Golics back today, 10 until noon Eastern time. Awesome to have them back. You're not into the chicken Oreo, fried chicken Oreo?
2: No, if I'm going to eat chicken, I want, like, chicken and waffles, like on a plate, not in an Oreo.
3: But you just said you like chicken with something sweet. 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
2: 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Thank you.
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0: that
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1: Wow.
2: It's a yes.

0: Running a lap around the studio back there.
1: He does do a lot of laps.
2: That came over to me. No, yes, Oreos are the greatest cookie that there is.
3: Okay,
0: but she doesn't like them.
3: Or double stuffed.
2: Oh, regular.
0: No, no. If she's scooping out the middle, she doesn't like Oreos.
3: Not all of it. I'm just saying, not all.
2: Listen, as a chubby kid growing up, I used to roam around like the house with a sleeve of Oreos, you know, left and right. So like, it might or might not have been dubbed Oreo by my older cousins because.
0: Oh, that was your nickname.
4: Your nickname was Oreo.
2: Yes.
3: Oh, I love that.
4: I'm picturing baby Nuno or young Nuno walking around with a sleeve of Oreos.
1: I'm imagining 49-year-old Nuno.
4: Law and Order.
1: Dun,
4: dun.
0: Young Nuno sounds like his rapper name. We're on Sportsmanlike, presented by Progressive.
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15: It's not that these other teams don't have the money. They just don't spend, the money.
4: Mm-hmm.
15: There is no professional sports franchise in America in the top three major sports that can cry poverty about anything. That's just not, there's no such thing as a poor franchise in any of those sports.
4: Great.
15: They could all sell right now for over $1 billion each. So you can't sit here and argue to me that even the Miami Marlins, who have the lowest payroll in baseball, wouldn't on the low side sell for $750 million. Like, so don't tell me the valuation of your company is so poor. I mean, you're spending $69 million in payroll, but yet somehow it's worth 10 times that amount in franchise value. So this isn't a structure of Major League Baseball rules that prevent them from doing this. This is a choice by these particular owners to not spend money and conduct their business a certain way.
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3: Players will tell you, oh, it's just business, baby. 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
4: It's not that these other teams don't have the money. They just don't spend, the money. There is no professional sports franchise in America in the top three major sports that can cry poverty about anything. 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Right. They could all sell right now for over $1 billion each. So you can't sit here and argue to me that even the Miami Marlins, who have the lowest payroll in baseball, wouldn't on the low side sell for $750 million. Like, so don't tell me the valuation of your company is so poor. I mean, you're spending $69 million in payroll, but yet somehow it's worth 10 times that amount in franchise value. 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

0: talking about the Cowboys never goes out of style. That being said, I think there's a lot of legitimate reasons to believe this team can be better. And the approach from Jerry Jones, now, listen, do I think the Micah Parsons trade, despite everything they've been able to bring back, was still a good idea? No, I don't think you should be in the business of giving away ascending rushers, that position, that age, even with the impending price tag there. But they've made some moves. Jerry's still out here talking about potentially being aggressive and going after guys to try and go for it this year with this team, because I felt for so long they sat in no man's land. And so to bring back the offense that they are bringing back, Dad, that I think has a chance to hold pretty well year over year, the defense just has to be average. And I think with some of the personnel that they've added, that's well within the possibility. The Eagles are still the favorite in this division, and I think deservedly so, given how great that defense is. We'll see if the changes can happen on offense, but really, if you look at those two teams, it's about who can rise a little more, a little quicker. The Eagles offense under Sean Mannion coming in as the new coordinator, or the Cowboys defense with their new coordinator and all those new parts?
1: See, you not only have to look at a team and what they've done to build, but you have to look at the division they're in, right? Look at the NFC West. I mean, you sit there and talk about, hey, are the Cardinals going to be better? They're in a division with the 49ers, the Seahawks, and the Rams.
0: Right, yeah. They're great on a completely different curve. Exactly. They're in the conversation for the number one.
1: You look at the NFC East, there are question marks on every team, right? You have your best receiver at the Giants coming back in Malik Nabers. You have a new coach in John Harbaugh.
0: Yep.
1: In Washington, you have a quarterback in Jaden Daniels who had a great rookie year. Injuries in his second year. I was actually calling the game with Ryan Radke for Westwood One when he got injured. He got injured a couple of times. So they're coming back. And then you have the Eagles, who 2 years ago had a 2,000-yard rusher, and last year were 18th in the league in running the ball, and now they don't have A.J. Brown anymore.
0: Which of those two teams, the Eagles or the Cowboys, do you believe in more at this point in the offseason right now?
1: Well, I think I still believe in Philadelphia because we're in the offseason, and no matter what improvements the defense has made for Dallas, of which they were 30th total, 32nd in pass, and 23rd against the run, you still have to see that in practical application on the field. On paper, you could say, yes, they look like they have improved enough to be, like you said, they don't have to be a top defense, be a top 15, a top 10 defense, and they should be okay. But I'm still going to give it to the Eagles.
0: Yeah, I think that's probably right. And listen, you hear all good news, right, from everyone out of training camps for the most part right now, except for the 49ers, who I know the substation people are losing their mind as the injuries continue to mount for that team, especially a wide receiver, Ricky Pearsall, done for the year already. Which is awful news. But a hope springs eternal right now in the Eagles. You hear from a lot of these guys. Saw Jordan Mailata talking the other day about how bullish they are on this new Sean Mannion offense. He's going to be taken over as a play caller, but if you can get Jalen Hurts to throw over the field a little bit more.
1: Over the middle,
0: and you got an offense. Jalen Hurts coming out the other day, by the way, making some news with a soundbite, talking about how, hey, we're all in here. There's no egos. I'm paraphrasing a bit, but seemed to be kind of making reference to the wide receiver that no longer called them home. We are back home here on ESPN Radio. Mike Golic Jr., Mike Golic Sr. Notre Dame football's got a new home. Are they finally ready to take that national championship trophy back to South Bend? Next.
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15: Sophistication, class, restraint, dignity. 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

0: financial decisions Holy than you smokes. Since you guys hung up the cleats, apparently.
1: Yeah, you're not kidding.
0: So that's all awesome. And again, you're right. It is, all of this is a sign of the times and trying to make sure that your players are armed with the very best. With all that in mind and with everything we know about this Notre Dame roster, they're one of the early favorites of the national championship. C.J. Carr, their quarterback returning, who I saw doing the press tour at ESPN not too long ago, one of the Heisman favorites. Does this team have what it takes to actually go out here and make this happen?
1: Oh, they absolutely do. You have a quarterback coming back. Remember, this is something they didn't do for 2 years previously. They had Sam Hartman, then they had Riley Leonard, two transfers in. Now they have a homegrown kid in C.J. Carr, who's going to be in his second year, most likely his last year playing at Notre Dame. He'll be going in the NFL draft. They have good receivers that have come back, plus grab some portal guys, especially from Ohio State. They always have a really good O-line. A question's going to be, you know, you have Jadarian Price and Jeremiah Love, both gone from the backfield, but Aeneas Williams leads a deep running back room. But Mike, quite honestly, and I'm not saying this just because I'm a former defensive player, their defense is loaded, not only with great talent led by Leonard Moore, the best cornerback and maybe the best defensive player in all of college football this year, but their depth is amazing from the line to the linebackers to the secondary. So it's all right there for them. And again, they know they have to prove it. They know they didn't make the playoffs last year. They didn't. They were mad about it, but they said, "Hey, you lose two games, you're in that position." So they can't put themselves in that position.
0: I appreciate the way that Marcus Freeman has continually handled that line of questioning, where he pushes back on the notion that it was a snub. They're all of the mind that they didn't handle business and make that happen. And so now they roll into the season with the bullseye on their back. And it's fun to think about this in two camps, because obviously college football analysts call games. I bring the objectivity when need be. And you look where Notre Dame sits in the group of teams like Oregon, who had Dante Moore and a host of NFL talented guys come back and decide they wanted to do it one more time. Texas and Arch Manning, who could be in the conversation with Dante for the number one pick. Georgia, LSU, the reigning champs in Indiana, Ohio State, all these great teams that Notre Dame's going to be in range of. But I also feel like Notre Dame, especially after the bowl game opt-out, is kind of back in that point where they've got that bullseye on their back. We talked about the Dodgers and teams that people love to hate.
1: Oh,
0: I think Notre Dame's in that range. And I always said, when Notre Dame went through the playoff run in 24, it was fun to be liked, but it was kind of uncomfortable. The former Notre Dame player in me, and someone who wants what teams like Georgia and LSU and Ohio State has had, would love to be hated for being great. Notre Dame is spending like that. Yeah. They're resourcing like one of those teams. Now they got to go win the trophy like one of those teams to really cement that. So going to be fun to see if they can pull that off here. It's the Golics on ESPN Radio. Mike Golic Jr., Mike Golic Sr. So the Notre Dame Fighting Irish at the Golics on X on Instagram as well. One of the favorites here. Dad, you've got actually some imaging up in that facility. We've seen pictures. You're up in the 4 for 40, the Life After Football Hall of Fame there.
1: Yeah, the problem with it, and I'm very, very honored to be up there. There's a picture of me in a suit and tie and a picture of me playing there. And it's not more about your football career. It's about what you did after, and it talks about the couple of radio Hall of Fames that I'm in. The problem is my plaque is right next to Alan Page.
0: That's tough. That's a tough look.
1: Alan Page. You young kids, you don't know him? Google him. Great in college. Hall of Famer in the NFL. Multiple Pro Bowls, all pro. Then only went on to be a judge in the Minnesota Supreme Court. I mean,
0: that to me is the coolest part. We see some of these guys go into like photography after their career is over. Shaq was a cop for a while. Being a judge is incredible.
1: So you go down the line and you read his plaque, and then you get to my plaque. I mean, people are just going to go, yeah, okay, right. That's the only downfall, is I'm next to friggin' Alan Page.
0: Unless they're like the rest of the kids that grew up with their parents eating their cereal, like Sam Hartman once told you famously.
1: Yes.
0: Sitting on the counter eating his cereal, watching Mike and Mike, and made you feel very, very old in the process. Oh. So maybe you'll get more of those in there. We'll get more of your guys' calls coming up in a little bit. 888-729-3776 on if, like my father, you still use cash in inappropriate situations in 2026. Coming up next, I guarantee our next guest probably can't make change, certainly doesn't use cash.
1: Oh.
0: The boy wonder, Ben Solak, making the rounds at training camp. Today he's with the Indianapolis Colts. We'll go around the NFL with him next on the Golics.
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0: Rams. I really think, you know, Burrow looks pissed but excited at the same time. You know, I don't know what's going on.
1: Yeah, and I loved hearing, you know, I've read Ted Karras is talking about this defense and the changes they've made and how, you know, just even when he walks out of a huddle and goes to grab the football, the D-line and just what they look like. And, it, you know, he called it grown men across from him. Like, it just the maturity and how they look as elite on defense when he walks out of a huddle. He said, man, it's just night and day from what I felt last year, what that side of the ball feels like. And I think when you really look at this Cincinnati Bengals team and how great they've been on offense, I mean, even, you know, really, we look at Joe Burrow and his health and those things, but they've been able to produce. When he's been in, they have been one of the best offenses in the NFL, no question. And defensively, they've just kind of let them down through these years, even in some of these moments where you'd say, hey, some of these games Joe Burrow's missed, they've had okay quarterback play. Joe Flacco came and played in some good games last year. Jake Browning over the years has played, but defensively, they've just continued to struggle and never really seemed like the group that they could lean on. This team, the last time when they met us in the Super Bowl, this is what they were, a middle of the road defense. They haven't even been close to being a middle of the road defense since that moment, and that's how they got to the Super Bowl. And if this defense can actually be a top half of the NFL, call it a top 20 even defense, I think matched up with this offense, the Bengals are going to make some noise, and but they are going to have to play good on that side of the football to have any chance, because it can't be on Joe Burrow and this offense all the time. And the other thing I love reading, because I've been begging for it, is, you know, seeing that they've really put some emphasis this offseason and even into training camp, so it wasn't smoke and mirrors. They've been doing a lot of under center work and getting Joe Burrow under center, some play actions, all the things you can do with motion, the run game. I'm excited about Cincinnati. My only reason I don't put them yet, Rich, with the Bills and the Broncos kind of in that AFC picture just yet, is they got to go show they're going to be, that's going to really be who they are. That's how they're going to play. I want to see this defense in action, because practice is one thing, and when you get out on the football field against these teams, you know, the real games are where it really shows up. And so I want to see what this group looks like to start the season. I think it's going to tell you a lot, because they're going to be challenged early. They got a tough schedule to start. So it's going to be fun to see if this defense can lead the way.
0: Fitz and Wit is the name of the pod. It's also the name of the YouTube channel where you can watch their pod, listen to it wherever you get your podcasts as well. Thursday Night Football also returns a week later after August 20th was the Fitz and Wit debut for season 3. A week later for preseason action, and then, of course, the whole enchilada. Great to see you, brother.
1: You too, baby.
0: Ladies and gentlemen.
1: Oh, it's football season. We're in camp, Rich.
0: I know that.
1: Come on,
0: I know,
1: baby.
0: I know that. We're in camp, except for Donald, but he'll be there.
1: Well, he'll be there soon.
0: Andrew Whitworth, everybody, right here. Great. Rich Eisen Show, one of our favorites.
1: Hey, baby.
0: There he goes. We have to go to commercial break as well, because I was late to get to Fitz, and then to Whit, and I couldn't quit him. 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
8: 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Put a peg in the ground, ready, aim, 330 down the middle. Stuff it to 10 feet. Sam misses his putt, 22 seconds. Put my name on the jug.
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9: This is a relationship that we've been seeing professionally for years amongst these two. 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

0: They've built a juggernaut in their clubhouse and in their front office. And then use their resources wisely in a way that other teams do not.
1: Well, don't have the same resources, but yes.
0: They don't have the same. Some of them have close to similar resources. That guy's team over there, the Mets.
1: Close.
2: Yeah, but
0: the Mets.
2: We've already.
0: Bobby Axelrod, you know, owns a team.
1: But to Bob's point, it's why are the Rays able to do it? Brewers, the Guardians, like these.
0: The Brewers are half game better than the Dodgers.
1: Small market
0: right now.
1: Teams are able to field competitive teams.
0: You know why?
1: Whereas some with bigger money don't.
0: I'll tell you why. You know why? Because those teams put the ball in play and have arms galore from the fifth inning to the 10th, 11th, 12th ghost runner innings. Who throw 100 miles an hour, and then this kid Mizorowski throws 105 miles an hour for 8 innings to give those bullpens some rest. That's what the Brewers do. They put the ball in play. They do not strike out, and then they get you out.
1: Put the ball in play.
0: What did I say?
1: No, I'm agreeing.
0: They put the ball in play. Yeah, they don't strike out, and they don't let you score. That'll win you some games. But when it comes down to a 5-7 game series. There's Ohtani. There's Mookie Betts. There's Freddie Freeman. You know Kyle Tucker's going to suddenly wake up.
1: Yeah.
0: Oh, there's Max Muncy who comes up with a big hit.
1: Yeah.
0: Oh, there's Will Smith.
1: Will Smith, Kike.
0: Oh, and then when it comes down to it, Rojas will win the World Series for you because their manager is a genius.
1: But they won the manager had nothing to do with. They won by an inch last year, probably less than.
0: He put Páez in, and immediately the guy made the play of the game.
2: Yeah. I mean,
0: then he puts Rojas in. And Rojas homers.
3: That's managing.
0: Get out of here. Yeah. And then makes that incredible play to get somebody, IKF, out by a hair. All right.
1: They should have lost. Let's
0: Thanks to Bob for joining us. Okay. It's always great when Bob Costas joins us. Ladies and gentlemen, back here on the Rich Eisen Show in a second.
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0: in the local media, and he's feeling great about himself. Run game, let's get Monongai up and running a little sooner, right?
1: Monongai.
2: Swift.
1: Andre Swift.
0: Yeah. I understand that.
1: Yeah.
0: Two-headed monster. That's what he's built. That's what he did in Detroit. So do this year. Caleb Williams now has a, I'm telling you, Colston Loveland. Colston friggin' Loveland.
1: Oh, he's not exactly a sleeper, Rich. He's the number three ranked tight end heading into the week.
0: Okay, so other people are already believing the same thing. I'm not saying I'm telling any, you know.
1: Yeah.
0: Just the mere fact that I'm stating it as confidently does not mean I'm the only one saying it. I'm just the most important one who's saying it. Does that make sense to you?
1: Yes, obviously. Oh.
3: You had me until that last part.
0: But on the other hand, I've already said that things are set up for you to finally get what you're looking for out of your Dallas Cowboys, sir.
3: Yeah, but
0: which is an all-time run that's going to make you feel like.
3: Like everyone's reminding me in the comments, we got to get it done in the playoffs, and I admit it. So yeah, regular season fine. We got to make a playoff run.
4: Super Bowl.
3: Yeah.
0: What are you like a bird over there?
4: Super Bowl. Are you think they're going to make the Super Bowl?
0: It's entirely possible. They've got the
3: roster. You've been here 11 days in a row. You haven't heard him say this already?
0: He's working faders for Cape Verde matches.
4: No, I'm done with that.
0: He's not paying attention.
3: Apparently not.
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0: Man, I remember the days when I was listening to you in college. Always makes me feel awesome. All right, stay tuned. Hour number two coming up. James Kelly on the other side of this with our FanDuel Predicts segment. Stay tuned.
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1: Love value.
0: I'll tell you what, for $7.50, you make another persuasive argument. One thing on the way out the door. Hey, did you see the reports this weekend from the Browns training camp and what they're saying about the quarterback room and who suddenly is making a move, a big move?
2: Well, I've seen Watson being terrible, right?
0: Alvin,
2: off the charts.
0: He's not running the board today. Do you know why he's not running the board? Apparently, he's balling out. What would be more hilarious than Alvin beating out those other two dudes?
2: Dude, it would be freaking awesome. And I'm just saying, I could actually make an argument for the Browns, like the Jets, of the talent around Alvin right now. That if he gets,
0: what's their number? Do you have the number in front of you?
2: I don't think I have that one on me right now.
0: Because if the Jets are $7.50 and you want to make an argument for them, and Alvin is allegedly playing as well as or not better than the other two, man,
2: plus
0: that'd be the best.
2: Plus 640, the argument real fast would be their line. They have it like Nick Caserio, who's brought in a lot of new bodies, but there are some really good football players. If those guys could gel, he's got a good line there. Their wideouts, Jerry Jeudy is Jerry Jeudy, but he brought in a first-round pick, and I believe a first-round pick and two or three other guys who got some juice on the outside. And the defense, yes, they lost Myles Garrett, but they're strong on the back end. They got Mason Graham in the defensive line, versus there. And then running back, they got some running backs too.
0: There's talent, man. I'm not saying they don't have talent on that team. I'm just saying they have the worst quarterback room in quite some time. But Alvy's balling. This is hilarious.
2: Alvy's balling, and it's not a bad thing for people around you to be in that situation right now. I mean, the NFL is stacked to the nines. When you prep like you do, you see how talented the NFL is, and there's not like that one, maybe Miami, but they still got a couple players that could maybe do something.
0: Maybe the Cards. Jungle favor the Cards.
2: Yeah, the Cards, but they like purposely tanked the quarterback room probably to go get Arch. But if you got Jeremiah Love, you got Marvin Harrison, he's kind of lost. But Trey McBride, he's elite. The offensive line is not as bad
0: as
2: they think.
0: Who would have ever thought that Marvin would be that lost? Well, hopefully he gets unlost and unstuck and finds himself. And I still love Jeremiah.
2: Jeremiah's great. And he could catch the ball.
0: I don't care what they say about him. Still love him. Still love him. Damn, Head, that was a segment. Man, you came ready to ball today, Head. You came ready to ball.
2: Jim.
0: I don't know what you're doing later in the week, but that's a great Monday hit, dude. Awesome
2: Thank
0: job.
2: You.
0: Are you done? Do you have anything else?
2: I'm done. Okay. That's all I got.
0: All right.
2: Olenek, try to type this for me real quick. P-O-U-L-T-E-R.
0: Don't, Olenek. No need, Olenek. You've done your job. James, why don't you walk off while you're still ahead? Get out of here. Way to be able to spell things that matter, like P-O-U-L. Get the hell out of here. See you,
2: Put
0: James.
2: The I before the
0: Goodbye,
2: P.
0: James.
2: I remember
0: Goodbye, James.
2: All right.
0: Goodbye, James. Thank you very much. James Kelly. Great job. Great content. Great data. James Kelly all over the FanDuel Predicts segment. 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
14: They add the reigning back-to-back American League Cy Young Award winner to that crop of pitchers. 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It's annoying. 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

0: their offensive system is going to be better because Mike McDaniel and the pairing him with Justin Herbert will be better, and that run game will be better than we've seen it over the last few years. Mm-hmm. Hopefully guys can stay healthy. Where I have my concerns is a new defensive coordinator. Jesse Minter, I thought, was perfect for the group that they had. He's now in Baltimore. I want to see how their new DC does with that defensive unit.
1: Yeah, I think by the end of the year, I have faith that we'll regard Justin Herbert as close to being a league quarterback. I don't think he's that far away. In this offense of Mike McDaniel, they stay relatively healthy. They got a two-fisted attack and running back in Omarion Hampton and Kamani Vidal. We know about Ladd McConkey, but Quentin Johnston is going to make a major step up at the wide receiver position. Do not be surprised if he has 70 catches. They got two nice tight ends in Trey Harris and Darius Davis, who will help that running game. As long as their offensive line, specifically their tackles, Rashawn Slater, the left side, and Joe Ault, the right side, stay healthy.
0: They need those guys.
1: They can do some things, but I'm going to say no. Because the Broncos right now on paper are still better than them. I got the Chargers a little bit below them. You make a fair point about a new defensive coordinator replacing Jesse Minter as a genius coordinator of defenses. But I think by the end of the year, we'll say that Justin Herbert's close to being a league quarterback. But I don't have faith that the Los Angeles Chargers in a hardened AFC is going to have a deep playoff run when it's all said and done.
0: So quick story, Freddie. I've been going through all my baseball, basketball, football cards, hockey cards that I've collected since I've been growing up. Mm-hmm. And y'all, I have some damn good ones. But
1: yes, you do.
0: I found three cards of Joe Ault's father.
1: Yeah.
0: And I made sure I saved them.
1: Good for you. People don't realize his dad in the NFL, he was no joke. And the son is a chip off that block. He is Harry Douglas, a chip off the block known as HD3. I'm Freddie Coleman, a chip off the block known as Freddie Coleman Jr. It's Reggae Monday when it comes to Freddie and Harry, presented by Progressive Insurance. Our three up three now will include the best and worst from your weekend, including one where I said to myself, how in the hell did that happen in a good way involving the WNBA? 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
2: Coming up on the Tuesday edition of Unsportsmanlike with Chris Canty, Michelle Swoman, and me, Evan Cohen. The 49ers are dealing with another season-ending injury. I'll tell you if losing another wide receiver will impact Brock Purdy this season. It's Unsportsmanlike, 6 a.m. Eastern, right here on ESPN Radio, ESPN2, and ESPNU.
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2: The baseball world seems to be up in arms because the two-time reigning World Series champions, LA Dodgers, traded for the two-time reigning Cy Young Award winner in the American League, Tarik Skubal. I'm sorry, were other teams not allowed to make that move for a guy on the final year of his deal, making $9.5 million roughly all in for this season? Were other teams around the sport prevented from doing so? Did the LA Dodgers do so by breaking any rules? Or did they do so by taking the players that they drafted and developed and trading them for a player in Skubal who can help them at a position of need because of the injuries at starting pitching? We are all screaming and yelling that the Dodgers did something wrong. If you have an issue with this, why not take more issue with those that don't spend, or at least not spending enough, like the Tigers, instead of the team that does spend, like the LA Dodgers? They did nothing wrong. They just got better. Coming up in 60 seconds, why this has nothing to do with the lockout.
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2: Many people today, including Michelle Smallman on Unsportsmanlike, 6 to 10 a.m. Eastern, have concluded that it's Tarik Skubal that all of a sudden will lead to the work stoppage in Major League Baseball. So I just want to make sure I understand this for people like Smalls and others. If Skubal went to the Rays instead of the Dodgers, do we have a collective bargaining agreement that all of a sudden is agreed upon? Because he would be a Tampa Bay Ray, now everything's good? Yeah, I don't think so. This has nothing to do with the work stoppage or potential work stoppage in Major League Baseball. I understand that Skubal's acquisition by the Dodgers may be the face of it, but he doesn't make enough for this to be the reason why. Could you counter that Major League Baseball owners may use this to their advantage from a PR perspective? Sure. But the Dodgers are now the most polarizing team in the sport. That in itself is good for baseball, not bad for baseball. And owners and players should take advantage of the positivity around having a polarizing team. For the ESPN Radio Sports Beat, I'm Evan Cohen.

0: 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And don't forget to tell that smart speaker to play ESPN Radio. We understand it. We get it each and every night. Things are going on in the world, either in sports, outside of sports. You want to say to yourself, damn, I wish I knew that. How did I miss that? Lucky for you, that's where Freddie and Harry come in.
1: They may not be the top stories of the day.
2: In other news.
1: But you need to be in the know. This is In Other News.
0: So we got two additions involving the term, time will tell. One will start with Lions running back Jahmyr Gibbs.